But when his drinking, lusting, and his hunger for power became known to more and more people, the demands to do something about this outrageous man became...

0: Los was.
1: 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Commissioner, good morning. Warm welcome to Hartklop FM.
2: Good morning, Ulysses, and thank you for having me.
1: What happened at the Fish River Canyon?
2: I think on Sunday, that's when I received the first call, that about 96 hikers were trapped in the canyon. And we immediately went over into the planning mode. I called for an emergency meeting, and we liaised also at the same time with the NWR, Namibia Wildlife Resorts. In total of the 96 hikers that were in the canyon, I must confirm that 10 of them by Monday morning had reached the exit points by themselves.

0: shift. We were left with about 86, and our rescue mission took off yesterday around about 10 in the morning with the Namibian police helicopter flown by Commissioner Ndumbu. Landed at Hobart at about 10, and we started coordinating the rescue that led to 60 of the hikers being rescued by 3:30, and eventually all of them by 6.
1: So why would... Yes, please.
0: Yes, I should probably also mention that the rainfall that we had in the last few days contributed to the rain flow, or rather the rivers flowing within the canyon. And to make matters worse, the sluices of the Notre Dam was opened, and Necro Dam is also overflowing. So that volume of water went into the canyon, and then that led to some of the hikers being sort of kept where they were. They couldn't reach higher ground because they couldn't cross certain paths.
1: Were there any injuries reported?
0: We are very fortunate that no injuries, no fatalities. Everybody was rescued in good spirits, some of them a bit emotional and a little bit traumatized. But apart from that, everybody's healthy, everybody's rescued.
1: What was the biggest challenge in this rescue operation?
0: Coordinating everything. I'm sitting in Kietmanswoop. The pilot is flying over the canyon, and I needed to coordinate soldiers on the ground, rather police officers from my Special Reserve Force, the jet fuel that was needed at different places. That was it. I need to also mention that we had a lot of requests from farmers in the nearby vicinity who wanted to assist. However, I discouraged it to an extent, because when things are not properly coordinated, you end up people doing different things for the same objective. So, but we were fortunate in the event of the rescue. We managed to rescue all 96 people successfully.
1: So what is your message to the public following this incident, Commissioner?
0: While we cannot predict the outcome of nature, in this case, the rain, that was not known, especially when people made their bookings for hiking within the canyon. However, what I would probably say is that people should take the necessary precautions. This is probably within a period of 3 weeks, the second rescue mission that we have done. And the first rescue mission also went fairly good, because the hikers were prepared. When they were down in the canyon and one of them sustained injuries, they had a device with which they could contact the campsite, and eventually gave us the exact coordinates. So amongst others, I would say people should be fit. They should be mentally prepared. And very importantly, sometimes people do take out private insurance as well as they arrange with their medical aids. Because sometimes we may face situations whereby the Namibian police helicopter may not be available, maybe because it's being attended to, and people had to resort to make use of private helicopters to airlift them from there. And my experience with regard to people being airlifted is that if it's not cleared by the insurance and or by the medical aid, private helicopters do not really go to the extent of flying people out. So if they make their arrangements, those are amongst others the things I think they should be looking at.
1: And then finally, any idea? Sorry, sir. Please do go ahead.
0: Yeah, and most probably also just get in touch with the campsites. There are camp managers that will be telling them about the situation on ground. And obviously in this case, because of the rain we had, they would have been indicating to them, when to expect water in the canyon. etc.
1: And then just finally, any idea of when the canyon would be open again for hikers?
0: Unfortunately, that I can't say. But I'm knowing what I know for fact is that the water, as we speak, has reached high ice.
1: Ah.
0: And even in the parking lot, there's water. So the river has burst its banks at some places, but I'd suggest that that be taken up with NWR, so because they will be in a position to tell us exactly when they will be reopening for business.
1: Commissioner Katamila, thank you for your time this morning. Thank you for a well-coordinated rescue mission. Much appreciated, and do continue with the good work in the Karas region.
0: Thank you very much.
1: Thank you, sir.
0: Bye-bye.
1: So gesels die streeksbevelvoerder kommissaris Marius Katamila oor die reddingspoging wat gister suksesvol daar in die visrivier Skeervallei uitgevoer is en 96 stappers suksesvol daar uitgehaal is. Jy luister na Hartklop FM.
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4: Jy luister na Hartklop FM, as jy so pas ingeskakel het. 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

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You see what no one else sees, the shaking hands behind the steady smile. The heart that keeps beating while quietly breaking. I've tried to be strong for everyone. To hold it all together, to carry weights that were never mine to bear. But you never asked me to be the hero. You just asked me to be yours.

0: I'm weak, but I know your strength never fails. When my courage runs out, you become my courage. When my voice trembles, you sing over me with peace.
1: Hold me tonight.
0: Wrap me in the stillness that only heaven can give.

0: it's the South African police services and others to do their planning. But from what we saw regarding the presentation done yesterday, the press briefing that was done, it does seem like all of the needed coordination has taken place and a lot more is taking place as the week progresses.
1: As jy tevrede met wat voorgelê is en met die staatssekuriteitsagentskap en ook misdaadintelligensie wat diegene agter die gekoördineerde digitale veldtogte en die nasionale sluiting is, monitor om die eskalasie van geweld te voorkom soos in 2021 wel die geval was.
0: So the proof is in the pudding, as they say, and if we look at what happened in 2021, it was very clear that a lot was actually warned about. You know, things were said by ground level intelligence personnel, and unfortunately, whether deliberately or not, it fell on deaf ears. So it remains to be seen. I am not personally just pessimistic, but also not that optimistic. You know, I'm concerned that a lot of this has been allowed to escalate to the point where it has. If we look at utterances made, for example, on social media, I believe there could have been earlier proactive operations or work done to stop a lot of these instigators from instigating violence up until now. Remember, it's not just about the 30th, it's about the aftermath, it's about the run-up to, and we've already seen spots of isolated violence, and yes, isolated, but we all know how quickly that can get out of hand.
1: Nou, dit lyk of die polisie in 2021 bloot net die opstande toegelaat het toe daar plundering voorgekom het en meer as 350 mense het gesterf ook in hierdie opstande. Daar was toe baie vrae gevra oor polisie-intelligensie op die grond en waar was die polisie terwyl die plundering en moorde plaasgevind het in 2021?
0: In this case, and around the 30th specifically, coordination and cooperation is everything. I can tell you now that the South African Police Service's capacity since 2021 has not improved. It has not increased. Budget has hardly increased. And I don't believe there's a major budget shortage. I think it's the management and coordination of the existing budget that's the problem. You know, if we look at the amount of money that has been wasted, stolen, looted from SAPS coffers when it comes to things that have been exposed through the Madlanga Commission, then it's very clear that a lot of money was mismanaged and likely is being mismanaged in some cases. So in terms of 2021 and comparing it to that, it's a very important comparison because 2021 wasn't stopped because of state intervention. It was stopped because of organized, strong community structures along with silos of state intervention along with the private sector as well. And I believe that if this type of coordination doesn't happen again in future, if we should face these types of incidents, things could go pear-shaped quite quickly. The state does not have the alone capacity to handle these things, and I might receive criticism for saying that, but it is simply the truth.
1: Die waarnemende minister van polisie, dus Firoz Khashalia, het gister gesê dat die operasies vir 30 Junie belastingbetalers 'n geramde 600 miljoen rand sal kos. 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Wat is jou mening met betrekking tot die aankondiging deur Khashalia?
0: I ask the same questions. Obviously, if you need additional things like overtime, certain types of tools, resources, etc., we can expect capital expenditure to go up and operational to a certain extent. But what bothers me is why aren't they ready in the first place? I understand that operationally and for certain types of operations, you need to have increased amounts of money. But it is concerning to see this amount of money specifically, being allowed so almost eloquently, you know, so comfortably. We will still have to see exactly what is spent on what. But in my opinion, if operational readiness was taken seriously in the first place, it may not be needed. Let me give you an example. Many of the places that I've done unannounced oversight visits at in just in the last 3 or 4

0: Pragtig, Robbie Wessels, Rachel Kiedebeer, Hardloop FM tyd is so byna 28 minute voor 2. Internasionale nuus. 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Nou, The Times se assistent-redakteur David Charter is gevra of Brexit Brittanje gebreek het.
1: I think there's no doubt that Brexit has not only worsened the economic outlook for Britain, and we've now got 10 years worth of figures showing that growth has been suppressed by Brexit difficulties, the decline in investment, for example, and the hit to the pound, which are being just two of the economic indicators. But also there's been a cultural and political hit that was almost, I think, unexpected at the time, that the wounds opened by the very divisive Brexit vote, you remember how close it was, have simply not healed. It may be the case now that there's a slight majority in favour of rejoining, but no government is going to put that to the country at the moment, because it's still very bitterly divided. Feelings are still running much stronger, I think, than anybody thought they would after the vote. And it's added to the fragmentation of politics in Britain. We've seen the rise of new parties on left and right that have given more of a feeling of atrophy of politics than of the country taking control and coming together.
0: Nou, kan jy ons herinner wat was Breakfast veronderstel om te doen vir die Verenigde Koninkryk?
1: Well, the key catchphrase of vote leave and the people who ran the campaign to leave was to take back control. So it was to take back control of full economic power of the country. That meant not sending billions of pounds to Brussels, but having full control of that. It meant taking back control of borders, so being able to run the immigration system unilaterally in line with Britain's needs, rather than to have the free movement of EU workers and the ability of EU citizens to travel and work in the UK freely. And it also meant taking back control over a myriad regulations that governed the minutiae of much of British business life, from fishing, including fishing and farming and all sorts of other technical regulations. But the reality of taking back control has not been as simple and attractive, I think, as sounded to many voters. And that's added to frustration out there, that there's a feeling that they were either misled, that it would be too easy, or that the British governments that have tried to take on this challenge have not been good enough and have failed.
0: Dit lyk of die politiek swaar geraak is daardeur. Sedert die referendum het Brittanje 6 eerste ministers gehad en 'n 7de is op pad. Die eerste een was David Cameron, Theresa May, Boris Johnson, Liz Truss, Rishi Sunak en Keir Starmer, wat nou ook bedank het. Kan ons Brexit die skuld gee vir hierdie politieke onsekerheid?
1: Now, there's no doubt to me that Brexit has got a large role to play in this parade of prime ministers that you've talked about. Having said that, it's not unique in Europe. France has had 9 prime ministers since Brexit. So in defense of the UK, it's not an outlier in Europe, but it is unusual for Britain. We were used to those very long-serving prime ministers, Margaret Thatcher and Tony Blair, that gave a sense, whether you were for or against them, gave a sense of stability and direction to the country. This time it seemed to be stop-start. No one's been able to really get going and grasp the nettle. And now that was because the first prime minister after Brexit was a Remainer, Theresa May, who was trying to meet expectations from the Brexiteers, who eventually got what they wanted, which was the guy, Boris Johnson, who led the charge to leave EU, but Boris Johnson couldn't corral opinion behind what Brexit really meant and which particular direction it should go in, how tough they should be in completely leaving the EU, where half of Britain's exports still go. And of course, along came the COVID pandemic and made everything much harder.
0: Tamaleki daar, is 23 minute voor 2. 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President Donald Trump het meer oor die onderhandelings gedeel.
2: We have two things. We have an open strait and we have a country that will never have a nuclear weapon. We're doing very well in terms of negotiating a fair and reasonable deal.
0: Hy sê Amerikaners sal baat by 'n verslapping in sanksies indien Iran gehoor gee aan die memorandum van verstandhouding.
2: Money that's being unfrozen is going to be used to buy food and the food's going to be bought exclusively through the United States from our farmers.
0: Die Amerikaanse visiepresident J.D. 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
3: The Iranians have agreed to invite IAEA inspectors back into their country. That is a major milestone for the American people and the first step in permanently denuclearizing or permanently ending a nuclear weapons program in Iran.
0: Dis J.D. Vance, die visiepresident van die VSA. 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Dis soos generaal Jack Keane ook gesê het.
4: They have been manipulated by Iran for years. I'm not saying they shouldn't come, but we need to have US inspectors qualified to do this.
0: Nou ja, die tong het so 'n bietjie geknoop, kom ons probeer die volgende bietjie beter lees. 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
5: Whether good faith or bad faith, you can't trust anybody's words, you have to trust what they actually do.
0: Die minister van buitelandse sake van die VSA, Marco Rubio, vergader dan ook hierdie week met alliansievennote in die Golfstreek om ondersteuning te verkry vir die memorandum van verstandhouding. 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
1: So the International Atomic Energy Agency, or the IAEA, are global watchdogs of the United Nations that make sure that nuclear energy facilities are being used for peaceful purposes and not to covertly develop nuclear weapons. IAEA inspections will form the cornerstone of any agreement with Iran to make sure that they aren't covertly developing a nuclear weapon. But Iran has a long history of violating its IAEA agreements. In fact, pretty much every major nuclear facility in Iran was clandestinely developed without talking to the IAEA. So Natanz and Fordo, the two facilities, uranium enrichment facilities that the U.S. struck last June in Operation Midnight Hammer, were developed without consultations with the IAEA. Iran's still building undeclared facilities like Pickaxe Mountain and another uranium enrichment site near Esfahan, and the IAEA has never inspected them.
0: Nou, indien die Internasionale Atomenergie Agentskap, die IAEA, wel in beweeg vir ondersoeke, wat sal hulle na soek? President Trump het gepraat van kernstof. Is dit net die vermoëns of is dit verrykte uraan waarna hulle ook gaan kyk?
1: The IAEA has a series of really powerful tools that they have at their disposal to monitor nuclear facilities. One of the big tools that they have through the additional protocol is that they can do environmental sampling. So they can take swabs of different equipment, and that would allow them to detect really, really trace amounts of uranium that was enriched beyond 20% or whatever an agreement limits. One of the big challenges with the IAEA, though, is that they only have access to facilities that Iran allows them into and facilities that Iran declares to the IAEA. So that's why I think in these negotiations, we really need to shift away from the standard trust-based IAEA safeguards process and allow inspectors in on really short notice to undeclared facilities in Iran and allow them to do this powerful environmental sampling so that they can rapidly detect if a site is being used for nuclear weapons activity.
0: Nou, wie sal deel uitmaak van die IAEA se inspekteurs? Van watter nasies sal hulle byvoorbeeld kom? En is hulle wetenskaplikes, lede van die weermag, of wie sal hulle wees?
1: The international inspectors of the IAEA are, they have blue passports from the United Nations. They're international scientists that are trained to monitor nuclear facilities. Oftentimes, they're people that had industry experience working in nuclear facilities in the past. But they come from all over the place. I think through the course of the negotiations, it is possible that the United States would push for U.S. presence in some nuclear facilities in association with the IAEA. But I think it's really difficult to imagine that being a long-term solution that Iran would allow. I think that the international inspections would all go through the IAEA. They're like the standard sort of de facto monitors of nuclear facilities all around the world. So pretty much every nuclear reactor outside of countries that have nuclear weapons are under safeguards by the IAEA.
0: So 16 minute voor 2. 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
2: One thing that many people might not have in mind is that smart glasses have this feature many times that the footage is being transferred and reviewed by humans. This means that there are companies and actual humans reviewing your daily recordings and your daily movements in that case, and maybe even intimate situations that you wouldn't want to be filmed in the first place. This is a very dangerous scenario, and this compromises user privacy to a very, very large extent. This is a hidden danger that comes with these smart glasses and these devices that users should be aware of and should be thinking about before buying.

0: Eienaars kan natuurlik ook onder meer die brille wegsteek in privaat plekke soos aantrekkamers en hotelkamers of hulle kan voorgee dat hulle dit daar vergeet het nadat dit aangeskakel is en dit dan weer later kom haal. Hannah Hummel van DW se aktuele sakeafdeling deel meer besonderhede oor die tegnologie.
1: These look exactly just like classic Ray-Bans, but there's a camera in the corner that can be activated by just a single tap of the glasses. Now, when the camera is filming, there's a white light that flashes, but this can be easily covered by a sticker. There are even stickers on the market specifically for this reason. And these aren't niche products anymore. Meta says it sold over 7 million pairs globally. Metas are the most popular right now, with a market share of roughly 80%. But competitors are trying to catch up. Apple is reportedly developing its own pairs, as is Google. It seems to me that there are two major potential threats here when it comes to privacy. The threat from a wearer of these glasses who could film me without my knowledge or my consent, and the threat that big tech companies pose to the user of these wearables. AKA, by wearing these glasses, you're handing over a huge amount of personal data. But what I want to know, first and foremost, is what are my rights if I'm being filmed in public, especially if it's without my knowledge or my consent?
0: Nou, daardie vraag oor jou regte is ook gerig aan Sardelli.
2: Let's say that the world is separate from Europe and the rest of the world. So where the GDPR is a reality and when the GDPR is where the GDPR is not. When someone is being filmed in public, the GDPR gives you a certain set of rights. These rights can be to access the recording itself. It can be to, if the recording is being done with your consent, to withdraw your consent, to actually say, please stop this right now. So this would be actually the biggest tool that we have right now. However, of course, in the cases where people are being filmed without their knowledge or even their consent, their rights are becoming essentially diminished. And that is because they have no knowledge of the processing operation, of the filming that is being done at this point in time. So within Europe and in Germany, we have the GDPR. And in the rest of the world, we can see that the landscape is quite fragmented.
0: Nou, hoe ernstig is die ontwikkeling van hierdie brille? Dis nou in terme van risiko's van veral vroue se veiligheid wat blootgestel word.
2: Quite serious, actually. We see that women are being recorded from either influencers or other actors without their knowledge or consent. And most of the cases, it comes down to being approached in public and being filmed with some sort of intention to bring them to a compromised position, a vulnerable position. We see that these actions are just an extension of the reality that women face in other areas of their lives as well. But when it comes to data protection, women are not aware a lot of the times of their rights in these situations. And the GDPR is there to protect users and, bottom line, women as well, with the complaint mechanism in front before the data protection authorities in Germany and beyond. And this will allow both the investigation of this incident as well as the enforcement and a potential fine to the perpetrator of this unlawful behavior.
0: Tyd nou vir 'n bietjie musiek, Abba, Mamma Mia.

0: What's up, Joshua? Joshua, can you do these lyrics? Can you do them for me?
1: You should know I'm a big star.
2: Someday I'm gonna be a big star.
3: You're a really big star.

0: advanced team. I have my 30 years, so we have the NBZ Pedro being in favor with 85 points, and then followed by the extra 4x4, 65 points in favor, and then Cyrus being the 13. Is on the lock in the advance, and then in next in men's intermediate we have Slow Mag leading. Grip It leading, and then followed by Slow Mag, and then followed by the motor. TN comes survivors. So. And then with the mixed team, we have the Tate, Gona Tate, and the Soul Square Leos that are second on the log. With Africa Online having 60 points in favor. So they are like, there is now a tie break. So they have to break the tie. The competition, the league is going to go until September. There is no much to say rather than the guys are, very competitive, and it's becoming like people are networking. That's what we wanted with the Alex Forbes league. So the more the network, better. Better is a social sport, so they start networking in the court first.
1: Yeah. En is goed om te sien dat mense by mekaar kom en soos wat jy sê wat hulle kan netwerk en 'n bietjie kontakte uitdeel met mekaar en so leer ken jy maar 'n paar mense en ook lekker om natuurlik ook so 'n bietjie stoom af te blaas.
0: Exactly. And with the coldness also added to what you're saying, to the advantage with the coldness, the moment you step on the court, a fully coaty. Hey, fully cocky. So
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0: Ja, as jy van baan af kom, nou you regret being or not being on the court anymore.
1: Yeah.
0: And then you want to play for long hours.
1: Yeah.
0: But we can of course allow that.
1: Sê gou vir my, Claudius, tot wanneer duur hierdie kampioenskap?
0: When is the
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0: In September, the first week of September.
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0: Say it again.
1: As ander spanne graag wil deel wees, kan hulle nog steeds kom inskryf om deel te wees.
0: Oh no. No signing up. We are done. We have already teams that have signed up already, and we have a full league that is ongoing.
1: Yeah.
0: But what can happen is, let's say worst case scenario, if your team isn't it's supposed to be scheduled today to play, right? So, and your player doesn't show up, or let's say your partner is not available to play.
1: Yeah.
0: Better. So you can get subs. You can get subs to play for your team.
1: Okay, 100%.
0: Yeah, and then also what happens is that if you are rescheduling, you need to communicate to your opponents to what you are scheduling to, what day you are scheduling to. And you would also have to tell us that, oh no, Claudius, we are scheduling. Would you please book for us another court so that I'm aware of who is playing today on the court and who is not playing on the court.
1: Mm.
0: So this, of course, we are humans. This thing is going to happen wherever there is an emergency and all of that.
1: Natuurlijk. Claudius,
0: yeah.
1: Baie dankie dat jy met ons gesels het vanmiddag. Ek gaan weer oor 'n paar weke weer inloer en hoor hoe dit daar vorder by julle.
0: Okay, no problem. I'm here for updates.
1: Dan sy goed gaan, pragtige dag vir jou.
0: All right.
1: Claudius Riruaku wat met ons gesels as daar vanaf pedal en hulle wat tans besig is met die Alex Forbes toernooi wat plaasvind tot en met September maand toe. 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
1: Let me stick to it and continue. You know, this gathering here, and I think we have decided also that we will be very short in our presentations because we are going to listen to the actual business of the day, which is the presentation on the second phase on the development of the Nekkertaal and the irrigation project. Now, this morning here under the roof that we are sitting under, we have brought together the Regional Development Coordinating Committee, the Nekkertaal Rotam irrigation stakeholders, a phase two stakeholders in the consultative meeting with all possible stakeholders that can be there. Now, this convergence that we are experiencing this morning reflects the interconnectedness of our regional development agenda. And it speaks to the shared responsibility that we carry in ensuring that this project is finalized and brings to fruition the aspirations and expectations of us as the regional people and also as Namibia as a whole. Now, this is a very critical platform that we have this morning.

identified and coordinate our projects. Now, this meeting of today, as we can see and observe in this hall, it reflects the magnitude of the aspirations that we as Karas regional councillors and the indigenous people of this region have in seeing and ensuring that these projects reach a stage where the livelihoods of our people will be enhanced and the livelihoods will also be changed to such a limit and form that we are starting to reap the benefits of this project. We have been waiting for this for too long. And it is our hope that the second phase will be fast tracked so much and so fast that by within a year or a half going from here forward, we are going to start seeing the benefits, reaping the benefits, and also empowering our people. The bottom line of our expectations is with local content beneficiation, employment mainly of our youth, men and women, and that the region, the face of the region is changed for good, positively. So we are all expecting a very good presentation that will stir and revive hope amongst us as residents of this region. And that you can foresee already coming down 2 years down the line, that this project will benefit the region and make substantive changes in the local economy. That being said, let me say thank you and welcome to all of us present here, traditional leadership authorities, local councillors, regional councillors, and the presenters of the phase two of the Negadal Communication Project. We are looking forward to good things coming here. But rest assured, there are critical questions that will be asked based on the lengthiness of the time that we had to wait and promises that were made during the first phase of developing this project. We are looking forward to have a very interactive session here. We are also looking forward to receiving you at the VK Rover Hall this afternoon. And rest assured,